0: Thank you, Katie.
1: Thanks, guys.
0: Appreciate it. Katie Wu there. Give her a follow. Katie J. Wu. Give her a follow there. All right. On the way, the Heisman may be adding a whole new section of demographic of voters. Is it a good thing or a bad thing?
2: I don't like it.
0: You don't like it. We'll tell you why on the other side. 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
19: It's the end of the line as far as being part owners of the Lakers for the Buss family. They're selling their remaining stake just under 18% to new owners Josh Kushner and Bob Iger. Dr. Jerry Buss bought the Lakers in 1979. The franchise remained in the family following his death in 2013. As expected, LIV Golf ending their season early. They'll finish this week in Indianapolis rather than next week in Michigan. I'm Frank Aaron.
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23: Just before midnight on Saturday, February 19th, 2005, Danielle Imbo and her friend Richard Patron left a crowded Philadelphia bar. 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
23: Those same questions frustrated law enforcement. The FBI called it murder for hire.
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0: 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The other one was wrong place, wrong time.
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23: What happened to Danielle and Richard?
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23: 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In this series, I dig into my own investigation to find answers for the families and get justice for Richard and Danielle.
24: I just want some peace for my sister's soul, and I want some peace for my mother.
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8: A strong ridge of high pressure continues to dominate much of the southern United States today, bringing dangerous heat to portions of the southwest and desert regions. Phoenix, Yuma, and surrounding communities are expected to see afternoon highs between 109 and 113 degrees with extreme heat warnings in effect through much of the week. Across the plains and Midwest, warm and humid air will fuel scattered showers and thunderstorms, some producing heavy rainfall, gusty wind, and localized flooding. In the Northeast and Mid-Atlantic, temperatures remain seasonably warm with a mix of sunshine and scattered afternoon storms. The greatest thunderstorm activity is expected during the late afternoon and evening hours. Along the Gulf Coast and Southeast, hot and humid conditions continue with scattered thunderstorms developing during peak daytime heating. Heavy downpours and lots of lightning are possible in some areas. Meanwhile, much of the West Coast experiencing relatively quiet weather, with coastal areas enjoying cooler temperatures while interior valleys remain warm. That's your national forecast. I'm Monica Nelson.
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0: And Rob, there's no disputing here. Congrats, you're a Hall of Famer in Magic City, right?
1: Oh, yeah, there you go. We got a little jersey retirement. Oh. Pretty happy about that.
2: Yo,
1: there it is.
2: Oh, Elijah, there it is.
1: Look at that. Oh. Elijah's the best. You see, it's on the screen there. You see it? Very nice.
0: That's love cool. It. You have an amazing legacy over there, Rob.
1: Thank you,
2: yo,
1: my
2: the
1: man.
2: The fact that Rob Parker never changed, man. You're one of one. You are one of one, dude. Mark, thank you, man. Appreciate it.
0: Appreciate you guys.
1: Yes, appreciate you, buddy.
2: Because the more I think about that once I saw who put that, like, that wasn't your picture. That was Magic City's picture.
1: That Magic, that's from their IG.
2: Yeah, I know. Oh! That's what made it even
1: Isn't that
2: funnier.
1: Awesome? That Magic City was like, yo, we love it. And they put the hands and...
2: What if that ends up being the first thing in your, like, eulogy?
1: That's okay.
2: Here lies Robert Lee Parker Jr. III.
1: Who had his jersey retired at Magic City.
3: Rob, we call Parker. 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
4: 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Press box or Magic City?
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12: From the KFOX 14 Severe Weather Center, I'm Chief Meteorologist Brad Montgomery. Looks like we'll see hotter weather returning as higher pressure returns to the southwest and here in the borderland. Partly cloudy for your Tuesday with a high around 99 for tomorrow. We'll see partly cloudy skies, 10% chance of a storm Wednesday, high around 103. 20% chance of storms for your Thursday, high around 104 by Thursday. From the KFOX 14 Severe Weather Center, I'm Chief Meteorologist Brad Montgomery.
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15: A quiet residential neighborhood erupts in chaos. Carmine Galante, the feared boss of the Bonanno crime family, lies dead, his cigar still clutched between his teeth.
20: Masked men walked into Joe and Mary's luncheonette in Brooklyn today and gunned down Carmine Galante, a man believed to be the most powerful mafia chieftain in the country.
15: The execution sent shockwaves through the criminal underworld and set the stage for one of the most pivotal criminal cases in New York City history. From the minds behind the acclaimed television series comes Law and Order: Criminal Justice System. This isn't a scripted drama. These are real stories told by the people who have lived them.
21: My father should have been a dead man.
15: For decades, the mafia had New York City in a stranglehold, with law enforcement seemingly powerless to intervene. But the murder of Carmine Galante marked the beginning of the end. Discover how a group of young prosecutors took on the mafia, and with the help of law enforcement, brought down its most powerful figures. I'm Anasiga Nicolazzi, and from Wolf Entertainment and iHeart Podcasts, this is Law & Order Criminal Justice System.
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9: Imagine you're struggling with back pain for months. 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Then you find a doctor.
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11: Nothing but good reports and a list of accolades that were two pages long.
12: When you talk to him, he's engaging, he seems very intelligent, he's witty, he's charming.
13: He'd always talk about, I'm going to be a doctor.
12: But he has this dark side that he likes to keep separate and hidden from everybody else.
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15: Christopher Daniel Dunch.
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21: 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Now, I normally like to say that, hey, I think there's lots of jobs I could be good for without any training. I mean, look, we're seeing this in the world now. You don't have to have training and stuff. You could take jobs and do well at it, right? It could happen.
22: Sure.
21: Lots of things I could do well. I'm going to add one other thing to it after this week because it's about time. Then this is not a new phenomenon. This is something where, okay, we've seen this for a while now. It's about time we fix this, right?
23: Okay, because, I mean, at some point we have to have the full-on list of the jobs you've wanted to take over.
21: I mean, right. And the thing is, the good news is that all these jobs I have, like, it's not like I need these jobs, I need to do them full-time. Like, I can do them for a little while, succeed at them, and then move on to my next job.
23: Okay, right? Get things stabilized and then walk away. Okay.
21: Yes, exactly. That's what I would do. Hey, I got you going. Now you got to do it yourself, right?
23: In all these other industries, you're like Gordon Ramsay coming to fix up a kitchen.
21: Yeah, except I'm not going to be as, am I going to be as belligerent as he likes to be?
23: You have to be. He's part of the bit.
21: I have to really curse at people.
23: Yeah, because you got to make content out of it too. It's got to have multiple purposes to build your brand and reputation.
21: All right. Smith's Kitchen. That's where you'll be in right now. All right. This is now, and I'm going to start with one person, and I'm going to expand it out. Okay. Like this is what I can be. Is my next job, what I know I can teach, is I can be the layup instructor for Angel Reese and WNBA players.
23: Wow.
21: I can be the layup instructor for Angel Reese, specifically fix all the bunnies that she misses and, you know, and then move on to some of the other players.
23: Right? Is there a place where I could bid to sit and watch a WNBA game starring Angel Reese with, say, like Rick Barry?
21: I don't know. Rick Barry might not have the patience. I don't know, man. I mean, yesterday, seeing Angel Reese blow the layup, the underneath the basket off of the missed shot with seconds to go, you see the mixtape from Angel Reese all the time of how many layups she misses, and you see the mixtape of all the, you know, why Caitlin Clark should have 5 more assists a game, and you see the easy layups that her teammates miss, and I go, man, that's one thing about the WNBA is that players really miss a lot of layups. And I don't understand why. I don't understand why they miss a lot of layups. But Angel Reese she's at the front of this. Like, how many times do you have to see her go in with form that's questionable? And I go, I don't understand how she scores 12 or 15 points a game. I really don't. I'm like, how does she even score 12? You watch her offensive skills. She jumps off of both feet sometimes to go up to get a layup. I sit there and go, I remember the first day, like basketball practice week one, telling you when you go in, you step off your non-dominant foot, you go in for your layup. Like, and I see this and I go, what the hell is going on here, man? Like, I think I can make some money at that.
23: She's up to 15.6 points per game to go with her 12 rebounds.
21: I don't know how that many points in the game.
23: Rebounds. I mean, this wasn't even a game where she stumbled into a three-pointer, which happens every now and again. But 11 misses is what they tagged her with yesterday. And because, you know, you could talk about the double-double in the box score, the 15-14, everybody gets excited. 6 assists. It's you know, some of it was very good. She rebounded from a slow start, had a great viral moment. But, yes, the layup inconsistency across the league led by Angel Reese is perplexing. There's just no other way to describe it.
21: You know, I get when I see that and see that Angel Reese scores 15 a game, I go, how did Caitlin Clark and Asia Wilson only score 26, 27? How do they only score 10 more points a game than she does?
23: Well,
21: I don't get that.
23: Well, if you grab the shot chart,
21: scoring 40 a game.
23: But grab the shot chart. They're actually shooting jump shots. Occasionally. She had 2 3-point attempts yesterday.
21: She gets a lot of stuff under the basket and rebounds and mebounds and all. And I understand that. But I'm like, when I say, I go, how do all those buckets average up to 15 a game? And yet you see some of the players. Yeah, I'm at 25. How are you only 5 more buckets a game than Chad? That's ridiculous. I say Asia Wilson should have 40 a game if that was the case.
23: Yeah, some of it, I think, goes to, you know, the eye test. you're so disenchanted and saddened by the missed layups that you forget when there's a make in between them.
21: Man. And look, and I'll also tell you this, right, outside of this, because, you know, actually, you know, then I could teach layups and I can make a lot of money at it. Because then all of a sudden players will start making money, making layups. Ugh. But for everybody who says, because you saw the meme yesterday, Angel Reese misses that layup. They miss another shot at the buzzer. And you see the video of Caitlin Clark walking behind Angel Reese laughing, right? And you say, oh, wow.
23: That was villain whatever, stuff, man.
21: Whatever you may hear from either of them, Caitlin Clark and Angel Reese are not cool. They are not cool. That is, they can say, oh, yeah. No, they are not cool, right? That's not absolutely, there is absolutely no way they are cool. Look, I don't know how many players Caitlin Clark is cool with in the W in and of itself, but I know Caitlin Clark and Angel Reese, they are not cool. They are not cool with each other.
23: We're in chapter, what is this, 5? When we go back to college, chapter 5, chapter 6 of villain origin stories and sequels and whatever else. It's like a barnstorming tour. I mean, whatever you want to call it. And the league just hopes it stays for a long time because that was one hell of a game.
21: Oh, terrific game. Going overtime the way that, you know, those two missed shots going in. Like it was a terrific game. It was great theater. But yeah, no. They are not cool. They are not cool. Not at all. Exit out by DeFresca, exit Swollen Dome. Jason Smith, Mike Harmon, live from the Fox Sports Radio Studios. Coming up next, what one MLB manager had to say about his team following their lackluster play. Fox. We are Fox Sports.
0: You know the rush when you reach that goal, when something you've worked for pays off. 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
4: Christian Spicer. 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
31: There are two main candidates for MVP in the National League this year, and tonight the talents of each were on full display. The Dodgers won 11-5 at Colorado, and Shohei Ohtani had two home runs, four hits, four runs scored. The Cubs came back to win in 10 innings over the White Sox 7-5. The Cubbies' Pete Croer Armstrong with two home runs, including the game winner. He went 4-for-5 at the plate, three RBIs. Boston beat Arizona 11-1. The Diamondbacks play star second baseman Ketel Marte on the restricted list. He didn't show up, dealing with a personal issue, according to the team. Philadelphia beat Miami 6-5. Winning pitcher Christopher Sanchez is now 16-4. Tampa Bay edged Baltimore 7-6. The Yankees are off. Yankees pitcher Carlos Rodon will come off the IL to start Tuesday, but pitcher Max Fried was placed on the injured list with an elbow bone bruise. I'm Steve DeSager.
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35: Well-dressed hobo.
34: Well, Edwin Diaz was able to survive the ninth inning for the Dodgers. Yay. 11-1 lead. He went 11-5. We'll get to that in a second. But I just want to say this, because this is, you know, Major League Baseball tonight, right? One of the big games. Mets beat the Padres 2-1, mainly because Carson Bench does something. I don't know the last time I've seen this in baseball ever. He throws out a runner at the plate twice in the same inning. The Mets wind up winning 2-1, right? Big headline tonight in Major League Baseball. Mets are playing well, and you know, here they are now. And you know, oh, but look what happened all along. Let me just say this: the Mets are why, when things are bad with your manager, you move on from them. You don't wait for them to get better. You don't think that, oh, we could be moving on a little bit too soon. You know, you don't second guess yourself when you have enough evidence that, well, maybe this manager is not right for this team. You move on right away, because it doesn't matter if the next manager you come in is going to be the guy coming in with, hey, I have a great system that's going to work out. This is going to fix the starting pitching. Sometimes it's just as simple as changing the energy, right? And coming off of last year, Mets have this horrendous end of the year last year where they blow a playoff berth. And I don't know how Carlos Mendoza comes back, but he does. Okay. But they lose 12, 13 in a row in April. Okay, time for him to go. Clearly, it's not working. But no, they let him sit around for another 2 months, and the Mets sit there 15 games under 500 before they finally fire him and let him go. Meanwhile, the Phillies, who said, you know, we actually have a better manager that's won division titles in Rob Thompson. We're not playing well. No, we're going to get rid of him, and Don Mattingly's going to get the job. Well, look at what happened. The Phillies did so much right after they got rid of Rob Thompson. Doesn't mean that Don Mattingly is a better manager than Rob Thompson. Doesn't matter. I'm not saying that these guys are coming in this manner, but when you change that energy, whatever was going wrong with the team was going wrong. You want to make sure you get it right. So now the Phillies got it right, and they played themselves immediately back into playoff positioning. Immediately, they started playing right. It was like, boy, maybe it really was Rob Thompson's fault. And where the Phillies sit right now is in the second wild card, and they lead it by a game. Right? So the Phillies make the move, but the Mets sit back, don't do anything. And when they finally fire Mendoza, Andy Green comes in. He's going to go back to the front office next year. Okay, that's great. But the Mets are one game over 500. Has he done anything crazy? Has he done anything that he did? Whatever Mendoza was doing, I'm going the other way. No, he hasn't. But for whatever reason, look at how well the Mets are playing. This is why, when your manager has shown that he's taken the team as far as they can go, it's time for a new manager. And I don't know why more teams want to sit back and think, well, we want to stick with this guy a little bit longer. Let's see. If the Mets had done this 2.5 months ago, maybe they're sitting around, I don't know, maybe they're 4 or 5 games out of a wild card berth, other teams too. But I just know, looking at the Phillies and what they did, 10 games over 500, boy, that was fantastic, right? That was absolutely fantastic what they did. And I look at this and I go, man, this is why you don't stick around with a manager when he's shown you that I don't know. There's nothing else I can do with this team. I can't bring us anywhere. I've maxed out. It's time to move on.
0: That's always the curiosity, right? When's that, you know, hold. Okay, forget it. Let's unleash hell kind of moment and make the big change. Because with all the money that had been spent, I understand the reticence. It's like, all right, the players are going to respond at some point, right? This is going to turn at some point. And then it doesn't. It's kind of like watching Kyle Tucker in the outfield. Eventually, he's going to make a play, right? He dropped another fly ball, by the way, that,
34: yeah, in
0: the
34: seventh, that was that not,
0: led
34: yeah
0: to chaos.
34: Eventually, Edwin Diaz is going to get. No, that didn't go well either.
0: But they got the W and they breathed a sigh of relief. But look, the Mets are now just, what, 10 games back in the wild card?
34: It's 7-3 in their last 10.
0: I mean, it's only 12 games that, under 500. Come on, buddy. We got a lot of baseball. We got 6 weeks. Now you got to jump 7 teams to get there.
34: Yeah, no, of course.
0: But, I mean, the opportunity presents itself. But it goes back to something we've talked about a lot in all walks of life, whatever else. The energy's not there, and the why is always there of, you know, does this make me happy? Does it make me money? It's an old Adam Carolla podcast line that he threw up when he first started doing stuff. Like, the answer to both of those is decidedly no. You move on. Likewise, have we exhausted every permutation of rosters? Yes. Is it helping us? No. Okay, move on.
34: Now, to a team that actually is playing for something, we can talk about tonight and the Dodgers escaping. Escaping a game they led 11-1 after 8 innings. Why is that? Well, because Edwin Diaz came in the bottom of the 9th inning. Well, when are we ever going to get a safer spot to get him working well and looking pretty good? Nope. Diaz comes in, gets out of the inning. The Dodgers win the game, but not before he gives up 4 hits and 3 runs. His ERA still sits at 11.85. This is the Dodgers closer. Dave Roberts made a lot of headlines yesterday questioning the Dodgers' play and how they have to start playing better, right? That bad weekend series against the Brewers. The Brewers are the best record in the majors, best record in the National League. And Dave Roberts got a little mad. Hey, we got to hit, we got to pitch, we got to do all these things. And I get that. And I understand him doing this. But everything is still fine. I mean, this is not anything that is alarming for the Dodgers. Yes, Kyle Tucker stinks, and everybody that missed out on Kyle Tucker is glad you're not paying him $60 million a year. But everything is fine for the, it still is fine for the Dodgers. It's August. It's August in the year after the Dodgers are coming off of back-to-back World Series titles. There is zero sense of urgency. That's the deal for the Dodgers. There's zero sense of urgency. It's not like they're stuck in the middle of the wild card round, and boy, they got to really pick it up if they want to get. No, they've been leading the NL West for so long. They have zero sense of urgency. They played great for the first 3.5 months of the year, and now they've had a bad stretch. Well, guess what? The Dodgers won the World Series the last couple of years. They've had bad stretches where for the better part of 25 or 30 games, they were a 500-ish team. It happens, and it especially happens. Yes, it's fat cat syndrome, but that's how it goes. Even for a team like the Dodgers, you win two World Series in a row, you get to August, it's okay. Let us know when the playoffs start. This is going to be a different Dodger team in October. It doesn't matter if they don't have the best record in the National League. It is a different team. Now, the bullpen is still going to be an issue, right? Because you know you're not, you can tell you're not going to be able to trust Edwin Diaz. No matter what he does the rest of the year, you're not going to be able to trust him as a closer, and you are going to be piecemealing things along when you get to the playoffs. But that's a normal baseball situation you have to deal with. It's an occupational hazard of getting to the playoffs. Everybody's got a weak link. Like, what do other teams have to worry about going forward? We're in the playoffs. Our team, our starting pitching's not as strong. The bottom half of our lineup is not as strong. These are baseball things. It's a baseball thing for the Dodgers where their bullpen, they're going to have to move it around. But overall, there's nothing wrong with them. This is a team that will flip the switch when it gets close to October. It's enough veterans. It's all guys that have won the World Series. I have absolutely zero concerns. This was just Dave Roberts doing his job, saying, well, if I'm not doing anything, what are they paying me for? So I got, hey, guys, you got to pick it up. Yeah, thanks, Skip. Appreciate that. That's great. But right now, I mean, really, I don't see anything happening now that's going to make me say, oh, the Dodgers are in trouble once we get to the playoffs. That's just not happening.
0: When you look at it, the way they've managed and played in the last couple of postseasons, again, a lot of anxious moments, a lot of woulda, coulda, shouldas. Drop fly balls, guys not covering first base, massive home runs from secondary, tertiary. I don't even know what's after that in terms of my English language. To get us down into the depths of your roster to hit home runs to get you to World Series glory. I mean, we've seen it. But the expectation for the Dodgers is not winning 105, 110, whatever games. Yes, you might have bet that in the markets in the preseason, but the reality is they don't care. Win the division. Now, there's a little concern that because of the series loss to the Brewers that any potential tiebreaker there goes out the window, something Dave Roberts had to address yesterday. But overall, guys are going to have their swoons, right? Mookie Betts has started to hit a little bit. You're starting to see Shohei Ohtani. It seems motivated by this one-on-one battle with PCA. So his bat has picked up here the last couple of weeks. They still hope to get him back on the mound, but we'll see what happens there. But you got Blake Snell back. He had another great start tonight, right, since coming back, exactly like he did a year ago when he started pitching in August. Here we go. Ramp him up again. So you'll be able to move the chess pieces on the board a little bit differently, but the expectation is with the salaries, the star power, whatever, they're supposed to win every game, don't you know?
34: Yeah, and look, and I get that we hold them to a higher value because they are the Dodgers, but it doesn't mean they don't have the same problems everybody else does, right? Yeah, you get some teams that surge in August because why? Because they've had craptastic April, May, June, July. Oh, suddenly we got to pick it up a little bit now. Like, I get it. Like, tell me something with the Dodgers where you can say, boy, it's a systematic failure. It's something going on with them that just they're not going to be able to come back from. Again, up until a week and a half ago, they had the best record in Major League Baseball. They lead the NL West by 8 games. They're 24 games over 500. They have the best run differential in Major League Baseball. Like, there's nothing more than just when the calendar turns to October, the Dodgers turn the calendar just as good as anybody else. Watch, magically, Kyle Tucker will start hitting. It's going to be awesome. Look at Tucker. This is great. Shohei Ohtani's arm will feel great. great. He'll be able to come out of the bullpen and close games and everything. I mean, Edwin Diaz is still going to stink because that's not changing. But everything else is going to magically get better because there's only so much you can do. But everything else magically is going to get
0: better. Yeah, there's two things. One thing is generally don't call a guy the closer. Just say he's the guy that happens to be closing this game.
34: Yeah.
0: Seems to be
34: he's the guy pitching the ninth inning tonight.
0: Well, I mean, because there's been a lot the last couple of weeks, and I'm sure our friends over on AM 570 LA Sports after this one fielding a lot more calls about what the hell's wrong with this guy and calling for Tanner Scott, who they wanted sent out of the country or sent into outer space a year ago, right? All of that. So closers. The other is you would say Kyle Tucker will start to hit. Will that also happen in Dodger Stadium? 275 average away from Dodger Stadium before tonight's game. He's got a batting average that rivals mine at home.
34: Yeah, now, for all the teams that want to look at their off seasons and go, man, we blew it here. We should have brought this guy. We should have had this. We should have. Look, and now the Mets are looking going, hey, look, PCA might be the MVP, and Pete Alonso's going to hit 35 home runs and knock in 110 runs and all. I get At least you didn't sign Edwin Diaz and you didn't sign Kyle Tucker. Okay, not all players that you didn't get shouldn't be celebrated as a win. Like, I'm walking around going, man, I didn't spend that money on Kyle Tucker. That is a win. That is a huge win. Sometimes, like the in fantasy, what's the big thing people always say in fantasy? The best trades are the ones you don't make because you get emotional about a player who stinks for his third straight week and you make a bad trade and suddenly you're saying, why did I do that? The best trades are always the ones you don't make. Sometimes the best signings in Major League Baseball are the guys you miss out on. And it's okay to have some bad off-season headlines, some hot stove, boy, this team needed to do more and I don't know why they didn't do more going into the season. I'd rather have that than middle of the year going, boy, they got to give people away and are looking for next year. So again, sometimes the best signings are the guys you don't get. And man, everybody that was in on Kyle Tucker, they're saying each other right now going, man, we were really close on that guy.
0: Hey.
34: Oh, man, we were really close on getting him. That was, oh boy, did the Dodgers help us out with that.
0: This is, as a White Sox fan, we were always the mystery team.
34: Yeah.
0: We could have had that guy, and a lot of those guys ended up being multiple MVP winners.
34: For sure. Yeah. And a lot of those guys turned out to be Kyle Tucker, right? Like, that's kind of how it goes.
0: Again, here's your laugh of the day, though. So I go to this shop yesterday, right? My local card shop. I needed to pick up a couple of boxes, right? Supply boxes.
34: You go there every day. You're like Kramer.
0: No, I go. I go about once every 2 weeks.
34: Kramer spends at Jerry's apartment.
0: No, about once every 2 weeks.
34: You have story every day. Don't you tell me you go there every day.
0: No, not
34: basically.
0: Every day.
34: Okay. But
0: So I go and I pick up storage boxes, and I buy a pack of this new Topps product that came out. And get a Dodger. Ah, cool. And then there's a Kyle Tucker. And the kid goes, oh, that's a cool card. I'm like, you know what? You can have it. It was a Will Smith. I go, but here's the thing. You got to take the Kyle Tucker, too. And his dad just started laughing. I go, no. You want the Will Smith. You got to take the Kyle Tucker, too.
34: You got to have that one. No.
0: You take one Dodger. You're getting them both here, Val.
34: You want this great stud. You got to take this bad contract. You got to take the rest of the money we're paying Robinson Cano. All right, fine. Fine, I'll do it. Okay. Exit Albata Fresca, exit Swollen Dome. Jason Smith, Mike Harmon live from the Fox Sports Radio studios. Don't forget our Best Of podcast goes up right after the show is over. iTunes, iHeartRadio app, wherever you get your podcast from. Our content goes up again about 10 minutes after we get done. 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Well, coming up next, a big story out of the NBA I didn't think had more legs to it. And not only do they have more legs, I think it's growing legs. That's next right here. Jason and Mike, Fox.
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26: 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Who were they? What made them so notorious? How did the internet, or sometimes the algorithm, choose them? And what does a person do when they're suddenly confronted with more attention than the human psyche can handle? Take The Dress, a story that went uber viral in early 2015 in spite of being, well, kind of a boring optical illusion. A mother of the bride in Scotland took a picture of a dress she was thinking about wearing to her daughter's wedding. But she saw the dress as blue with black lace, and her daughter saw it as white with gold lace. One BuzzFeed post later, every single person on the internet was talking about the dress. But to me, the dress is a story about the last couple of months when the internet was still sort of fun. It was shortly before the stories that spread across the internet stopped being driven by exploited millennials with useless arts degrees and started being decided by algorithms hell-bent on growing internet usership at all costs. And on a long enough timeline, the story of the dress is one entangled with abuse and media exploitation. Internet history is a tricky thing to be invested in.
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8: All the stuff.
7: Yeah. 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
9: The Royals, the Murdochs, the Kardashians. 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
6: A quiet residential neighborhood erupts in chaos. Carmine Galante, the feared boss of the Bonanno crime family, lies dead, his cigar still clutched between his teeth.
7: Masked men walked into Joe and Mary's luncheonette in Brooklyn today and gunned down Carmine Galante, a man believed to be the most powerful mafia chieftain in the country.
6: The execution sent shockwaves through the criminal underworld and set the stage for one of the most pivotal criminal cases in New York City history. From the minds behind the acclaimed television series comes Law and Order: Criminal Justice System. This isn't a scripted drama. These are real stories told by the people who have lived them.
8: My father should have been a dead man.
6: For decades, the mafia had New York City in a stranglehold, with law enforcement seemingly powerless to intervene. But the murder of Carmine Galante marked the beginning of the end. Discover how a group of young prosecutors took on the mafia, and with the help of law enforcement, brought down its most powerful figures. I'm Anasika Nicolazzi, and from Wolf Entertainment and iHeart Podcasts, this is Law & Order Criminal Justice System.
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10: Chicago, 1989.
11: White victim, female, pretty, wealthy.
10: A white woman's murder shocks the city. A black man from the projects comes forward with information about the case.
12: He says the police are his friends.
10: But out of nowhere, he goes from star witness to prime suspect.
12: And then that's it. They turn on him.
10: 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Lee Harris is sentenced to 90 years.
13: I get 90 years for killing somebody I have never seen.
10: Behind bars, Lee finds an unlikely ally in his cellie, Robert. The pair are like chalk and cheese. There's no way their paths would ever cross on the outside. But as a fellow inmate, Robert sees through the lies and vows to do the unthinkable. Clear Lee's name.
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0: did my father become the scheming mastermind? 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

0: Jason, happy birthday. Eat a piece of cake for me. And take care of yourself, man. Big member of the Mallet Militia. In fact, for those who don't know, the reason we did the Seattle meet and greet was because of Jay Scoob. You put that whole thing together. We had a great time. It was wonderful. That was when JJ and Renton and the boys, we had Ed from Spokane doing the Mallet Man March. It was crazy.
1: Yeah, and I said I'd get you into the game. You're like, no, they're going to get me. I got to take it care of.
0: Yeah, I'm still waiting to get in that Seahawk game. The stadium looked really good from the outside, though. It was a beautiful stadium from the outside. Seemed everyone having a good time. Not me, but yeah. All right, thank you, Jay Scoob. There you go. The great Jay Scoob. There it is on his birthday. How about that? We have sight the bite. I did want to mention this. So Christian McCaffrey missed 49er practice, and there's some chatter that he wants money, which everyone wants. Who doesn't want more money? And there's supposedly questions whether or not there is something going on that's being kept under the table. Now, McCarthy and the Niners are like, nah, he's got some kind of lingering tightness. And that's why he didn't practice with the 49ers. McCaffrey is already the NFL's highest paid running back. And he's planning on a 2-year, $38 million extension he signed in 2024, so $19 million annually. And the problem is the age. He's a running back who turned 30 in June. Oh, my God, you're 30. That is the danger zone. Stranger danger for running backs. And generally, you go year to year once you pass 30. So sounds like the Niners are considering giving him more money in another year on the contract. We'll see if they actually do or not. I wouldn't do it, but it's not my money. I want to see people get paid. So if you want to pay him, pay him. Not my money. It is the Ben Maller Show. Sight the Bite, the great sports radio mystery. We'll get to that. We'll do it next.
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10: Hey there, I'm Jason Alexander, and this is my dear friend, Peter Tilden.
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10: 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Driving, food, music.
11: No, we don't. And number two, when things annoy us or they perplex us or just don't seem to make any sense, whether it's something in the news or in our personal lives, we go, really, no, really.
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11: 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It's about finding the answers to all the things that make us go, really, no, really. Jerry Seinfeld wondered why they refused to make the stall door go all the way to the floor in a public bathroom, but he didn't get an answer. We did, by reaching out to an expert.
10: And talking dogs, really? No, really? We spoke to the pet parent of a dog who's become a social media star to find out if pressing buttons on a soundboard with a paw or a nose is truly communicating or they're just showing off.
11: Competitive eaters, they don't chew during competitions. How about that?
10: Really? No, really?
11: That's what we heard.

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0: But the guys that I really like, the guys that are good, I like listening to Joe Buck and Troy Aikman. They're probably my favorite. I love the excitement that Gus Johnson brings to the table. I'll listen to the game. I feel like if a guy who's running the show can create that level of, ooh, like, okay, the stakes are high. Like, oh my gosh, did you see the play? Like if you got a guy that can also get the energy in the room going up, I'll listen. You know what I mean? But if you don't bring something special to the table, man, it doesn't really matter to me.
1: Okay. Yeah. All right. I like that. I just think that, the pay that Romo got, I'll be curious to see if they'll be able to give that back out again. I mean, that was a huge contract, and really it set the market. It set guys up, like Troy Aikman, like Tom Brady for those big deals. Because I think a lot of TV networks didn't think that was going to happen, and CBS was willing to pay, and other people followed suit. But nonetheless, it looks like it'll be J.J. Watt for CBS as the number one crew for the entirety of this year. And what happens to Romo? We'll have to keep you informed on that. Coming up next here on Two Pros, we've got, in case you missed it, and I promise you, this, I don't know if you'll find it alarming from the NFL and Roger Goodell, or if you'll be excited about it. Either way, we'll talk about it on the other side of this break. The summer travel season is here, and booking scams can start with one click. 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
7: Hey, this is Jamie Loftus, and this is my new weekly show, 16th Minute of Fame, the podcast where every episode I take a closer look at an internet character of the day. Who were they? What made them so notorious? How did the internet, or sometimes the algorithm, choose them? And what does a person do when they're suddenly confronted with more attention than the human psyche can handle? Take The Dress, a story that went uber viral in early 2015 in spite of being, well, kind of a boring optical illusion. A mother of the bride in Scotland took a picture of a dress she was thinking about wearing to her daughter's wedding. But she saw the dress as blue with black lace, and her daughter saw it as white with gold lace. One BuzzFeed post later, every single person on the internet was talking about the dress. But to me, The Dress is a story about the last couple of months when the internet was still sort of fun. It was shortly before the stories that spread across the internet stopped being driven by exploited millennials with useless arts degrees and started being decided by algorithms hell-bent on growing internet usership at all costs. And on a long enough timeline, the story of The Dress is one entangled with abuse and media exploitation. Internet history is a tricky thing to be invested in. It feels like every time a Bad with Business billionaire buys up another platform, history starts being erased. With the team at Cool Zone Media, we're taking these characters' 16th minute of fame to see what their moment meant to them and what it says about us. Listen

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2: Imagine you're struggling with back pain for months. No one can tell you what's wrong. Then you find a doctor.
3: And the words that he said that I wanted to hear was, "I can fix you." And, you know, those are magic words. I was in pain, and somebody, a neurosurgeon, said, "I can fix you."
2: You trust he'll take care of your problem.
4: Nothing but good reports and a list of accolades that were two pages long.
5: When you talk to him, he's engaging, he seems very intelligent, he's witty, he's charming.
6: He'd always talk about, "I'm going to be a doctor."
5: But he has this dark side that he likes to keep separate and hidden from everybody else.
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16: Sometimes you can't get to everything in the world of sports or entertainment.
17: Good thing the guys are here to bring you,
16: in case you missed it.
15: All right, if you don't trust me, because I've been trying to say this to you all, trust Roger Goodell, the commissioner of the NFL. He says at some point, there will be NFL teams outside the USA. I have no doubt that this will happen one day. Goodell told a former NFL player, Marcus Kuhn, in an interview for a German broadcaster. Goodell said that once an NFL team is established in a foreign country, its home field could host a Super Bowl. So I think You see where all these international games are going. Goodell goes on to say there are definitely international cities that could host something like that, Goodell said of the Super Bowl. But we would like to see an NFL team in such a city first. So the NFL will play an all-time high 9 games outside the United States this season, 3 in England, 1 in Australia, Brazil, France, Spain, Germany, and Mexico. This feels like it's working towards like a World Cup-style deal, does it not?
18: I guess. I'm not. You would have to educate me on it, but definitely trying to expand borders is very, very, very evident. So, I don't know. What? Let me ask you this, Q. When they created NFL Euro, was it meant? Were they trying to create a league where NFL Euro, those teams, could really, really sustain and become NFL teams, or was it just you get to develop talent or maybe discover talent abroad with these teams, because it didn't work.
15: It's not that it didn't work. It did work, because that's why fans are still passionate about football today, because those kids who are introduced to it 20 years, 30 years later, those are the fans going to games now. Now, the reason why it didn't sustain was because the owners didn't want to put any more money towards it, because it wasn't generating money then, which any time you start a company, any time you start with something like that, it's going to take a lot of capital to get it going before it starts to make money. There's not many companies that make money right out the gate and are profitable. So I think it laid the groundwork for where they're at today. I think it hit all of the things you talked about. Development, it gave players opportunity to play, coaches opportunity to coach, officials, even people at the TV level. But I also think it introduced the game to people over there who are now appreciated for what it is and get excited about it. So I feel like eventually there will be a division over in Europe. That's probably the first step, and then it'll expand from there. But I don't know. I'm not sure how fans in America feel about that. Speaking of, we're actually going to tell you which NFL fan base is the best according to Nielsen's ratings.
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26: Chicago, 1989.
27: White victim, female, pretty, wealthy.
26: A white woman's murder shocks the city. A black man from the projects comes forward with information about the case.
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28: 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They turn on him.
26: 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Lee Harris is sentenced to 90 years.
29: I get 90 years for killing somebody I have never seen.
26: Behind bars, Lee finds an unlikely ally in his cellie, Robert. The pair are like chalk and cheese. There's no way their paths would ever cross on the outside. But as a fellow inmate, Robert sees through the lies and vows to do the unthinkable. Clear Lee's name.
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32: If you're with me, you're golden. 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
4: 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Guaranteed human. And here's what you need to know.
5: The Buss family said it's selling its stake in the Lakers, so Jeannie Buss cannot remain as team governor. She is contesting that. In the WNBA's lone game, Golden State won it 6 straight, beating Dallas. To college football, Ohio State is preseason number one in the AP poll. Oregon is number two. Saints rookie wide receiver Jordan Tyson could miss about 2 months with a hamstring injury. Washington will reportedly cut kicker Jake Moody. And reports say the Colts are signing veteran wideout Keenan Allen. Live Golf canceled its championship weekend, so its season will end with this weekend's event outside Indianapolis. To baseball, the Dodgers won at Colorado 11-5. Shohei Ohtani with 2 home runs. Pete Crow Armstrong at Wrigley Field hit 2 homers, including the game winner in the 10th inning. The Cubs beat the White Sox 7-5. Wins for the Mets in Minnesota. Tampa Bay edged Baltimore 7-6. Phillies over Miami 6-5. I'm Steve DeSager.
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18: 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Yeah.
13: 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Can you turn it up?

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1: On the 375 loop northbound, we have the on and off ramp to Sergeant Major Boulevard closed. On Alameda Avenue westbound, watch for slowing due to construction. The right lane is closed. This is Alameda westbound at Paisano and Joe Battle Boulevard northbound slowing. The right lane is closed at Pelicano. I'm Liz Boyle with El Paso Traffic.
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7: Week 2 of the NFL preseason kicks off in just 2 days with the Raiders at the Texans and the 49ers at the Chargers Thursday night. At Rams camp, defensive end Myles Garrett and receiver Puka Nacua remain sidelined with injuries and likely won't be back till next week. The Colts add a veteran receiver, signing Keenan Allen to a one-year deal. And baseball last night included the Cubs' Crosstown Classic win over the White Sox. Pete Crow Armstrong, a walk-off homer in the 10th. I'm Matt McCoy.
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1: We've got slowing on the 375 northbound, about a 7-minute delay from the I-10 to Montana. Mesa Street northbound, we've got about a 5-minute delay from Wyoming to Desert Boulevard. And Montana Avenue eastbound, starting to slow from Paisano to Gateway, a 10-minute commute. It's going to set you back 2 minutes. I'm Liz Boyle with El Paso Traffic.
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1: 375 Loop northbound. We have a couple of ramps closed due to construction. This is the 375 Loop northbound on and off ramp to Sergeant Major Boulevard. Artcraft Road, you're going to find slowing due to construction. The left lane is closed on Artcraft westbound at Upper Valley Road. And Gateway, the right lane is closed eastbound at Reynolds. I'm Liz Boyle with El Paso Traffic.
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1: 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Lee Trevino Drive. Use caution. There's a fire on Lee Trevino north of North Loop Drive. Montana Avenue westbound slow and go between Waco Tanks and Tierra Este Road. About a 7-minute delay. And Alameda Avenue northbound. We've got slowing between Wyoming and Desert Boulevard. I'm Liz Boyle with El Paso Traffic.
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0: area, tracking mostly sunny skies, light winds from the south-southeast at 5 to 10 miles per hour. Great news if you need to wash your car, giving you a green light to do so, not tracking any rain for today. Tomorrow, the heat is on with triple digits returning to the area. For a full forecast, head over to our website, kfoxtv.com. Reporting from the KFOX 14 Severe Weather Center, I'm forecaster Hannah Freskis.
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4: Is there a better saxophone solo yes. as we talk about Baker Mayfield?
5: They are kind of reminiscent.
4: That's a good one.
5: Careless Whisper?
4: Yeah, Careless Whisper is a good one. How about, you play a lot of Yanni stuff at home, right? Yanni. But that's a different instrument.
6: He's, live at the Acropolis?
4: Yeah. But I wanted to say that there's a Foo Fighters cover of that song that's pretty cool and a little underrated, a little unknown.
7: How about Smooth
4: fans?
7: Operator, Sade?
4: Oh, yeah. Rich plays the sexy phone to that one.
6: You played an instrument when you were a kid, Sam?
5: Yeah, I played piano, and I was in choir.
6: Choir boy. Danny G, you play an instrument?
7: You know I did. Why do I wear sunglasses indoors sometimes?
4: Because you think you're Brett the Hitman Hart.
7: Yeah, besides that.
4: Because you think you're cool Modi.
7: This is Rich still has not watched that famous Tom Hanks movie that it was homework for you. Remember, Rich?
6: What did you play?
7: The thing
6: then?
7: You do.
6: Oh, you played the drums?
7: Yeah.
4: Yeah, bro. He's the lead drummer in the Oneaters. You don't know that? So, yeah, we all did. You know what? And for some reason, life always wanted you to separate music and sports. And we say, nah to that. Covino and Rich live from the Fox Sports Radio studio in for the great Dan Patrick. Well, and remember, after the show, the podcast goes up. Danny G throws up our podcast. Search Covino and Rich wherever you stream. Follow, rate, and review 5 stars, please. And we're streaming live right now, or you could watch it later on YouTube, at Covino and Rich FSR. And we suggest you chime in and say what's up because we have guests stopping by. We got Frank Caliendo and Hall of Famer Drew Brees.
6: Yeah, and then tomorrow, speaking of music, Danny, is it official?
7: It is official.
6: Yo, Ice Cube.
7: One of my favorite rappers of all time.
6: Is going to be here tomorrow, so should be fun.
4: That is cool.
6: All right, so a lot of big fun things happening here, filling in for the great Dan Patrick, DP, Covino and Rich. Now, Danny, I did not look because I want to play a little guessing game, right? You said the Nielsen ratings?
7: Yes.
6: For the NFL?
7: It is Nielsen's local NFL fandom index.
6: The fandom index.
7: Yep.
6: All right. Now, this is not total viewers. This is what team has their city locked in the most percentage-wise?
7: So they use 8 individual metrics to quantify their local NFL fandom index. Apparel purchases, event attendance, streaming, social media following, TV viewership, radio listening, betting intent, and overall interest level.
6: Holy crap, that's a big index.
7: Yeah.
6: So if you account for all those things Danny just said.
7: So a lot of measurements by Nielsen.
6: All right, so you got to eliminate the teams that sometimes get blacked out.
7: You got
6: to eliminate the teams that you never see anyone wearing their jersey.
7: The headline, by the way, I told you guys who the number one fan base was.
6: And Danny gave us, because the headline was Buffalo Bills, correct?
7: Right. So we'll just give you the number one right off the bat.
6: That doesn't shock me, though, because the Bills, they got the Bills Mafia. Everyone in that city eats, breathes, and
4: I'm surprised by
6: poops
4: that.
6: The Bills. Why? Well, because when you live in upstate
4: Cowboys,
6: New York,
4: but you wouldn't think Cowboys immediately.
6: As far as international,
4: that's a recognizable logo franchise. I would think that would have been.
6: And even when the Cowboys stink, they get a lot of national games because of their brand. And
7: this is total involvement by the fan base.
6: Total involvement.
4: So that's cool.
7: Think of the top three after Buffalo.
6: Cove. College football, though, does compete with NFL in parts of the South. But I will agree with Covino and say the Cowboys are top 5?
7: Cowboys are not top 5.
6: What? Why would you lead me astray?
4: I'm surprised. And this is in the U.S.?
6: I got one. I got it.
7: Cowboys are number 19 on the Nielsen's finals.
6: All right, Danny, I'm going to go based on, and I'm not being just prisoner of the moment, because of the region of the country, it's passionate, 12th man, passion. You see a lot of Seattle Seahawks jerseys, and they are the defending champions. I go Seahawks.
7: Seahawks are not in the top 5.
4: You yell at me. Look at you. You're 0-2. 0-2. Man. So we got the Bills.
7: Seattle is 14 tied.
4: The Bills.
7: Yeah. They're Yeah, they're 14.
6: Oh, I'm so, oh,
7: also
6: God,
7: counting,
6: oh,
7: Tacoma.
6: I'm so aggravated. Guess if it's local, the Green Bay Packers.
7: Packers are number three
6: there
7: on the
6: go.
7: List.
6: All right, all right.
4: The Chiefs.
7: Number two on
6: yeah,
7: the list.
6: Okay,
7: wow, you guys rallied at the very end.
6: Okay, you know, we'll wrap this up. And we're joined by Frank Caliendo, the very funny comedian, next here on Covino and Rich. Filling in for the great Dan Patrick. What's up, Danettes? Having fun on a Tuesday. And we'll take your feedback at Covino and Rich. More next right here, Fox Sports Radio.
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1: Diana Drive, there is an accident with injuries. Watch for emergency vehicles. This is Diana Drive, west of Dyer Street. We've got a slowdown on Montana Avenue westbound, a 17-minute delay between Waco Tanks Road and Tierra Este Road, and Alameda Avenue northbound, loading up between Yandell Drive and Desert Boulevard, about a 5-minute delay. I'm Liz Boyle with El Paso Traffic.
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0: High today, 97, 96 for the Las Cruces area, tracking mostly sunny skies, light winds from the south-southeast at 5 to 10 miles per hour. 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Reporting from the KFOX 14 Severe Weather Center, I'm forecaster Hannah Freskis.
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1: On the I-10 westbound, we have a crash in the clearing stages. This is the I-10 westbound, still slowing at the 375 loop. Artcraft Road, we've got slow and go. The left lane is closed due to construction westbound at Upper Valley Road. And Montana Avenue westbound, about a 7-minute delay between Waco Tanks Road and Tierra Este Road. I'm Liz Boyle with El Paso Traffic.
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5: And he's doing something really cool, too, where think of how many groups of guys and girls are doing fantasy drafts. He does cameos as Gruden. Making fun, like, you can get him making fun of your buddies for fantasy football.
6: Yeah,
5: so
6: I like that.
5: He's doing some pretty funny fantasy football cameo. So again, all of that.
7: He's the best in the game. So thanks again to him.
5: Frank on stage.
7: I didn't get a chance to ask him about UFOs. I was hoping for a little
5: Jeff Goldblum.
7: A little Jeff Goldblum action. I wanted to hear his thoughts on the UAPs they saw on Mars, the jellyfish UFOs.
5: When we found out we were having Frank on the show, when we reached out. I just happened to Google, I'm like, man, what's Frank's best known?

0: impressions. It's a list where you keep having to press more, more, more. Yo, long ass list. So the very talented Frank Caliendo.
1: And we do have Drew Brees coming up, NFL Hall of Famer. So very, very cool show.
0: I got a random question for you before we get to all that. WNBA.
1: Yeah. What about it?
0: All the drama and all the off-court shenanigans.
1: They're riding on drama, bro.
0: But is that a good thing or not? And I wonder, because in life, a lot of times,
1: if it bleeds, it leads.
0: No, I know,
1: mean, it's what's
0: you
1: keeping
0: love,
1: them in the headlines.
0: I know you love that phrase, and I'm not saying it's something you made up, but
1: I did.
0: The whole, if it bleeds, it leads. I think that there are many things in the pop culture world, and maybe not so much the sports world, that do thrive on drama, drama, drama, because we joke sometimes that there are storylines that we, you know, a lot of men will say, I don't like drama. And women will be like, what do you mean you don't like drama? You just don't like drama in our form. Sports, and there's a lot of guy stuff that has drama, trade deadlines, and like, ooh, you see Lindor and Soto are friends again. Like
1: a show like ours is very barbershop, and it's the story behind the story.
0: If you're telling me,
1: we love that.
0: If you're telling me when you see Kevin Durant, you know, taking shots at Klay Thompson on Twitter, we as men and women get by, and everyone loves at least a little ounce of drama. And I feel like the WNBA, it all started with Caitlin Clark and Angel Reese, and went to the trans women in sports. It went to the
1: Sophie
0: Cunningham, and then race gets involved. Do you think the WNBA could last long term with the biggest pull being the drama side of it? Because I'll be honest.
1: Well, as long as they're backed by the NBA, they're not going anywhere.
0: The coaches love to say, like, these women are putting a good product on the court and it's being overlooked. But I feel like maybe, but I don't even know if people would care if not for the drama. Because you say WNBA, you're thinking the trans conversation, you're thinking Sophie Cunningham, you're thinking Angel Reese and Caitlin Clark. So could a league continue to just grow with drama being at the forefront?
1: I think they're loving it. I think that
0: it's almost more WWE than NBA.
1: I think it's intentional at this point, and it's the narrative that everybody goes with. I'll prove it right now.
0: Yeah, what do you got?
1: The Dream versus the Fever. Are people talking about the win in overtime? Maybe Sam is. That's about it.
0: Fever Dream.
1: No, but that's proof, right? Are you like, yo, man, did you see that big win? Fever in overtime? Not one of your buddies said that. But there is a crazy story about how security made them,
0: made fans
1: cover up their shirts. They went to the Jumbotron, and it was pro-trans t-shirts and like anti-trans t-shirts. And security, they're saying drop the ball because they made them cover up the shirts, and it becomes a bigger story than the actual game.
0: That's what I'm saying.
1: It happens all the time. It's not coincidence.
0: The fact that no one is, you know, talking about the Liberty Aces, those are teams, right?
1: Yeah.
0: The fact that no one's talking
1: about
0: Liberty
1: teams. Liberties.
0: Liberties?
2: Can I throw a stat out for you guys? Yeah. The numbers say people are paying attention. The WNBA is having record attendance and viewership entering the final weeks of this season, reportedly up 15% over last year.
0: And that's fantastic for them. It's fantastic for women's sports. But if the driving force is drama, again, that. Guess what? There's a lot of things in life that get by based on drama, right? Reality show genre. Again, I said there's a lot of drama in sports already, but do you think the WNBA should continue to lean into this, or should they be like, no, listen, we're gonna try to steer clear of this and clean it up?
1: I think they feed each other. I think that drama brings people in. Like if you hear of something crazy going on or beef in the WNBA, that might make you want to tune in. I think that's why ratings are up.
0: And then I got to ask you.
1: I think that's part of it.
0: Before we welcome Drew Brees in a little while, I do want to know if you think there's some type of resolution anytime soon with like Enos Kanter and some of these dudes that are like, we're going to play in the WNBA. Is there a resolution there?
1: Again, another salacious storyline.
0: So
1: right?
0: We'll get to all that and more. And of course, Drew Brees going to be stopping by the show, and a lot of NFL coming up. In for the great Dan Patrick. Covino and Rich right here, Fox Sports Radio.
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15: Minutes, maybe what, 2 years ago? And I remember thinking, wow, way funnier and cooler. Because he, you know, as a player, Drew was more like, you know, he felt like quiet. And he's a real fun dude. I like,
16: you know,
15: Drew
16: it's
15: Brees.
16: My what's your observation big? Or my memory is we had him in the studio years ago.
15: I'm like,
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15: right.
16: A lot of times you as a fan, you size yourself up with guys like that. And, you know, you're standing real tall. And like, I could take Drew Brees. I could have played in the end. Like, you start.
15: You're like, no, I can't.
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16: Quick reminder, tomorrow we're back. Lucky you, back for day three of the Dan Patrick Hat Trick. So if you missed any of our shows, we had Marvin on yesterday, Frank Caliendo today, and Drew Brees. Tomorrow, Ice Cube, and maybe some other surprises. So join us tomorrow.
15: No, do you know who we're going to talk to, whether or not it's tomorrow, our bonus podcast, Overpromised. I was talking to our pal Danielle Fishel, Topanga. Her and Patrick Renna are in that new dugout.
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8: 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I was looking over the college football schedule this morning. I mean, the SEC and the Big Ten, there are so many good games. I know people always push back on creating super conferences. And I've said about the Texas schedule, it's brutal. I mean, that is as tough as schedules get. I mean, look at that. Look at that conference schedule. The good news is Arch Manning, especially down the stretch, played great football. And the head coach, Steve Sarkisian, our friend, last year they won 7 of their last 8 games, finished 10-3. And it's interesting. You played quarterback at BYU. I remember this. Believe it or not, I'm old enough with that gray hair. I can remember that. And when Arch was struggling, as somebody who played the position, what was your messaging to him? Because his last several games, he had 20 touchdowns and 2 turnovers. He got rid of the turnovers. Some of this had to be your messaging. What was it?
9: Well, I think part of it was, one, be himself. You know, I think sometimes we get into a situation where we try to be something that we're not, or maybe that we're not yet. And then the other part of it was have some fun, man. Like we play football, we don't work football. And I think early in the season, Arch was trying to be so perfect. He was working so hard. He wanted to do everything so right that I think the second half of the season, he just kind of said, screw it, I'm going to go play. And when he started to play, you started to see a little bit more of the playmaking. You started to see the energy on the sidelines. You started seeing him using his legs a little bit more. And I think the team really started to feed off of that.
8: Listen, when you have the Buckeyes in week 2.
9: Well, you know, the fortunate part for us, Colin, is this has been us every year. You know, I mean, it's been, you know, we played Alabama back-to-back years, one here, then on the road. You know, we went to Michigan, we went to Ohio State last year, and now we're playing Ohio State here. So this is somewhat of the norm for us. It's not about changing our camp. This is kind of what we've done. And I credit the University of Texas and the forward thinking from a scheduling standpoint that we've always wanted big games, and that's why a lot of the kids come to school here. It's one thing to play in the Southeastern Conference. It's another. They want to play in the big non-conference games, and they want to go to Ohio State and go to Alabama when we were in the Big 12 and go to Michigan. In the same token, we want to bring them here too. And so, you know, hopefully to your point that they can figure out this college football playoff, you know, a sizing or number of how many teams, but also rewarding us for, or not just us, but all of the teams that play in these games so that we can get more of them. Because I can promise you, it's not just our roster. A lot of Ohio State's kids, they want to play us too. They want to play in these games too, but not punishing us for playing in these games when there's some other teams around the country, quite frankly, that play nobody in the non-conference.
8: You only return 11 starters, but it doesn't bother me because you return your staff. We have Will Muschamp in, but the coach is here, the quarterback's here, and your culture's set. You're not like Lane right now rebuilding everything, so it doesn't bother me. But it is interesting. You and I were talking off air. I love the portal. It's a little wild, wild west to me. I love the NIL. I think football, I love when kids stay in college longer. I think it helped Carson Beck. I watched Haynes King in the Hall of Fame game. I was like, kid looked great. I love it. The NIL is interesting, though, because you're a big money school. What is the balance with, okay, we really like a player. I don't want to pay somebody that's not been through our culture the most. What is the balance on, does this isn't pro football where there's pay?

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10: From the KFOX 14 Severe Weather Center, I'm forecaster Hannah Frescas. 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
5: Reports circulated yesterday that the Buss family agreed to sell its remaining ownership stake in the Lakers to new majority owners Josh Christian and Bob Iger. But now ESPN says Lakers Governor Jeannie Buss isn't going quietly. She's contesting her siblings' vote to sell. Couple NFL training camp headlines. Rams stars Myles Garrett and Puka Nacua remain sidelined with injuries and likely won't return to practice till next week. And Bears running back Kyle Manungai missed multiple weeks with a hyperextended knee. Baseball last night included the Cubs' thrilling 7-5 10-inning win over the rival White Sox. The Cubs' Pete Crow Armstrong led off the game with a home run and then ended it with a walk-off blast.
6: That was my first career walk-off homer, so that's fun to note. Yeah, I love these games because, you know, that's not always going to happen, but when it does, it's nice to appreciate the stuff that went right.
5: Also from baseball, the Red Sox blasted Arizona 11-1. Diamondbacks all-star Ketel Marte went AWOL and didn't show up at Fenway Park. The D-backs put him on the restricted list. I'm Matt McCoy.
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2: From the KFOX 14 Severe Weather Center, I'm forecaster Hannah Frescas. Happy Tuesday, everyone. El Paso, your high today, 97. 96 for the Las Cruces area, tracking mostly sunny skies. Light winds from the south-southeast at 5 to 10 miles per hour. Great news if you need to wash your car, giving you a green light to do so. Not tracking any rain for today. Tomorrow, the heat is on with triple digits returning to the area. For a full forecast, head over to our website, KFOX. Reporting from the KFOX 14 Severe Weather Center, I'm forecaster Hannah Frescas.
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18: America's produced like lots and lots of stuff. Just piles of stuff. 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
16: That's Ian Nagoski, who runs the Canary Records label.
18: A friend of mine said that what he loves is being the guy standing at the edge of the cliff, waving his arms, going, wait, no, let me look at those first before you throw them away. I think there might be some good stuff in there. I think there might be some stories. I don't think we should throw all those away yet.
16: 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A bizarre tale of two infamous New Yorkers.
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5: Our thanks to Adnan Virk for joining us. We love having him around. Mikey, have you ever loved an athlete the way Adnan Virk loves Roger Federer? I mean, it's crazy.
6: I'm going to say this, and I'm ashamed as I'm going to say it, but this is a safe space, so I'm going to say it. I'm not sure I love my kids as much as he loves Roger Federer. And I love my kids. Yes. I'll do anything for my kids, but I'm not sure I love them as much as he loves Roger Federer.
5: But you could say with 100% certainty that Adnan definitely loves Federer more than all of his kids, right?
6: Oh, easily. Yes. Easily.
5: Because you're not certain, but I'm certain on him, you know?
6: Yeah, no, I'm certain on him that he would give up his kids for a half hour lesson with Roger Federer
5: dinner. I'm guessing Taylor has had an athlete. It's Brunson, right? It has to be Brunson. He changes life, right? Brunson?
6: Changes life.
4: Yeah. So I do love Jalen Brunson.

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3: 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Who will be crowned the Big 3 season 9 champion? 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
4: The Padres confirming that minor league catching instructor Oswaldo Perella has been detained by U.S. Immigration and Customs Enforcement in El Paso, Texas, and remains in custody. The team reportedly working to gather more information. NFL Commissioner Roger Goodell telling a German TV station that he has no doubt that there will be teams in the league based outside of the United States. I'm Frank Aaron.
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8: So, got injured, I think, in this exact practice that everybody is mentioning. Yeah, it seems as though the Chargers are cursed. I just don't understand why you would have a joint practice with two of the most unlucky teams in the NFL right now, with the 49ers and all their injuries and the Chargers and all their injuries. It's like we just put two really unlucky teams together and made things worse.
9: Are the 49ers unlucky? Or are they just old? Like,
8: both.
9: Honestly, like let's be real. I don't want to give them passes because it just they've just got a bunch of old guys.
8: Ricky Pearsall is not old.
9: He's not old, but he's been injured, and I know the gunshot wound that he took early on in his career, not his fault, but he had an injury that lingered all of last season that's now lingered into this season, and now he's not available. This is nothing new. They bring in Mike Evans, and for as consistent as Mike Evans has been in his career, he missed time last year with a shoulder injury, also dealt with a hamstring injury, I believe, the season before, so it's not like that surprising. Christian McCaffrey, for as great as he is,
8: Season, though.
9: Guess what happens the next season? He gets hurt.
8: Right.
9: Look at his, like, the year after his great seasons, he's not available. And so, like, I look at I almost think, like, that Kennard injury, and no disrespect to the player, but that kind of, like, adds to it. It's
8: right.
9: The fact of that it's another center or another offensive lineman. And Quentin Johnston obviously is a guy that you're going to draft in fantasy football leagues and would think of. He may not be a top wide receiver target, but when you're talking about skill position players, we know those players. And it's just crazy that it keeps on happening to the same team. And this isn't a way Harbaugh practices. This happened before. This is how Jason Stewart can attest to it. This has happened years and years. And
10: no
9: just
10: doubt.
9: Like you can as well, Monty. Yeah.
8: Is it Harbaugh or is it?
9: It's not.
8: Is it fate?
9: I think that's why I think it's fate.
8: Is it karma?
9: I actually think
8: is it karma against Harbaugh in Michigan?
9: I also don't think that's Jason Stewart has pointed that out as possibly in the past, but I think it predates him. These Charger injuries, it is even before in a Brandon Staley era, in an Anthony Lynn era,
8: right,
9: they were dealing with this
8: stuff. We thought we were getting rid of that. We thought we were turning a new leaf, and the leaf hasn't turned.
9: Lightning
8: is just ripping.
9: The lightning is striking again and again and again, pun intended, with the Chargers.

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9: From the KFOX 14 Severe Weather Center, I'm Chief Meteorologist Brad Montgomery. Heat is going to be the big story now as we move through the middle part of the week. Mostly sunny for your Wednesday. We'll see a high around 102 degrees for tomorrow. Partly cloudy skies for your Thursday. 10% chance of a storm. High around 103 for Thursday. And then we'll see partly cloudy skies. 10% chance of a storm for your Friday. High back around 100 Friday. From the KFOX 14 Severe Weather Center, I'm Chief Meteorologist Brad Montgomery.
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1: Loop 375 southbound from Montana to I-10. 15-minute ride there. Also getting some slowing on Mesa Street from Wyoming to Desert Boulevard. 18-minute ride in both directions. And Montana eastbound from Yarborough to Joe Battle, seeing a 4-minute delay. I-10 is looking clear along with Patriot Freeway and Liberty Expressway. We also have no accidents to report. I'm Lauren Phillips, El Paso Traffic.
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0: Inside Globe Life Field, after the Rangers had a rough trip on the West Coast, they're back at home for the week as they begin a series with the Washington Nationals to try and wipe away that rough last week. Try starting fresh with the Nationals in town. Welcome into Rangers Game Day. Jared Sandler with you, presented by Yellowwood. It was not the road trip the Rangers wanted. They lost 3 of 4 to the Angels, 2 of 3 to the Athletics. But because this is such a wacky, bizarre year, the Rangers are still in a playoff position. We'll talk about that more here in a little bit. Why did the Rangers struggle during the road trip? Well, the Rangers had such a tough time scoring against the Angels and the Athletics, averaging just over 2.5 runs per game. And remember, 3 of the runs they scored on the road trip came in the 10th inning in the very first game of the road trip. In regulation, they really had a difficult time putting up runs, hitting just barely over 200, not a lot of slug. And one reason why, a lot of weak contact on the ground for the Rangers. 48.2% ground ball rate you see there at the bottom if you're watching on TV. League average, around 42%. That's a significant difference, and unfortunately the Rangers just could not get the bats going. But the beauty about this game, you play 162 of them, and a bad week is not going to define any team season, even though we looked at that week as a great opportunity for the Rangers to maybe take control of the West or gain some separation in a playoff position. It didn't happen, but they can always try and get it going tonight as we bring in Dave Raymond. Dave, it was not what we expected during the road trip, but that's kind of the beauty and a part of the struggle of a baseball season is you have moments where you feel like you're not going to ever lose again, and you got moments where you're like, I don't know how this team's going to win again, and the Rangers kind of had one of those stretches last week.
1: Yeah, well, and it's like that's life, right? I mean, I think that's what's so attractive about baseball to most of us is that in a lot of ways, it just mirrors real life. You have good weeks, good days, bad days. That was a horrendous week, and nobody's running from that. I Skip Schumacher was pretty clear about it, not happy with the way the team played. I thought they didn't play well offensively. You showed those numbers. You're not going to win games scoring 2.6 runs a night. It's just you're not going to have sustained success. But they didn't field the ball particularly well either, right? They did not play clean baseball on a nightly basis. So there was a lot wrong with that road trip. But the best part about that road trip is that it's over. And now they can look forward to playing at home. For some reason, they really have figured out how to play well here. I think this has been a really good home field advantage for them, especially against teams that do not play well, right? Teams that are 500 or below. The Rangers are 20-14 against them in this ballpark. So here you have a Washington Nationals team, sub-500. You have the Angels coming in, sub-500. Well, they play good baseball at home against those kinds of teams. And so hopefully they can turn things around and just get a little momentum, get a little something going here on this homestand.
0: Now, maybe a sign of what's to come, the only two American League teams with better home winning percentage than the Rangers, division leaders, the White Sox and the Rays. Maybe that means the Rangers will eventually get to that spot. Speaking of which, let's check out the standings, because it isn't really all doom and gloom when you take a step back. It wasn't the week that the Rangers wanted, but they're just 2 games back of the Astros. Technically 3 if you factor in the tiebreaker. The Astros have advantage over the Rangers in that regard. But then in the wild card, the Rangers went to sleep Sunday night a half game back. They went to sleep last night in a wild card position because the Orioles lost. They have the Orioles above the yellow line in that graphic, but the Orioles, the Tigers, the Rangers all tied with the same 61-64 record. Obviously, what do you have, 37 games left? Of course, all these teams control their own destiny, but in the wild card spot, it's not like the Rangers are trying to fight past 4 teams back 4.5 games. And in the AL West, they're 2 games back, but just 1 team between them in first place, right? So it's all within reach for this ball club.
1: Right. And you notice, too, on that last look at the wild card standings, you have 3 teams currently outside of that tie who are all within 1 game. So, I mean, it is a massive lockup right in the middle of things right now. Teams basically below 500. And I think you made the point. You just said it. I don't know if you were trying to make that point. But as bad as that road trip was, and I don't think anybody could have envisioned it going a whole lot worse, they come home 2 games back in the division and in a wild card spot. So, it's not like anybody else has been running away with it. You don't want to back in anything, and I don't think at the end of this thing, I don't think anybody is. I think somebody is going to, in that large group of teams there, somebody's going to take control. It may not be, you know, the most impressive thing you ever see, but somebody will take control of that race, and they will emerge the wild card winner, and there's no reason it couldn't be the Rangers. I was looking at the remainder of the schedule, 37 games remaining. Well, 22 of them are at home. That's pretty favorable for this Rangers team, as we mentioned earlier, play really well here at home. So maybe that becomes a part of the math as we look forward. You know, they still have a very, very viable chance of getting in. They just need to string together some good games.
0: And need some help from the Angels and Athletics this week. That's who Houston is hosting, so maybe those teams can do to the Astros what they did to the Rangers. Now, the Rangers getting one reinforcement back, maybe with some more on the way, but Danny Jansen activated off the 60-day IL. Austin Wynn's designated for assignment, but Danny back in the lineup tonight. He's hitting seventh. He's doing the catching. Now, with healthy, Danny didn't have the type of offensive season that you would expect from him, but he's a guy who does have some skins on the wall, and I think this group would very much welcome having Danny's bat back in the mix.
1: Yeah, I think it. You know, if you look at just the career numbers, it's pretty clear that Danny has done it in the past, right? And relative to Austin Wynn's, I will say this too, though, I really enjoyed Austin's work. I thought he was a lot of fun to watch, catch in particular. I just loved the way he invested in his pitchers. Really great team guy. I thought he did a wonderful job, and frankly, the Rangers probably got a little more offensively out of him than it would have been rightful to expect. So I think Austin really held his own while he was here, but you're clearly going to want to have Danny Jansen in there if you can get him back healthy, and so here he is. It should be a lift for this team.
0: All right, Dave. Let's take a look at our trivia question, see if you got any thoughts on this one. It's a Trivia Tuesday here on RSN, brought to you by friends at Yellowwood. All right, so since the Rangers moved to Arlington in 72, there are three left-handed hitters in Major League Baseball who've had multiple 30 home run seasons through their age 23 season. So we're looking for some youth and some power. Who are the three lefties who've had multiple 30 home run campaigns through their age 23 season? We'll get you the answers coming up in a little bit. But next, we got a Texas legend joining us at the Dex. Award-winning creator, director, writer, producer, Taylor Sheridan, going to be with us on Rangers Game Day. Rangers Game Day on RSN is presented by Yellowwood Brand Pressure Treated Pine. If it doesn't have this yellow tag, you don't want it.
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0: 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We're really excited to have a special guest with us here. The Rangers back at home after a road trip on the West Coast. The Nationals in town, the Angels this weekend. But right now, we got to shift things over. I guess it would have been appropriate to have the guy to my right with us when we were on the West Coast in Southern California, but he is a true Texas legend. Taylor Sheridan, award-winning director, writer, actor, producer. I guess the resume could probably keep going, but Taylor, thanks so much for being with us.
13: Thanks for having me.
0: All right,
13: looking forward to it.
0: Rangers, we're talking a little bit. Mm-hmm. I mean, you look great in the jersey. It looks like it fits you. But you were a Rangers fan growing up.
13: Oh, yeah.
0: Okay, so
13: Park got a little nicer.
0: Sweat a little more across the street.
13: A little bit.
0: You have any memories growing up of being a Rangers fan?
13: Look, obviously, Nolan Ryan tuning that dude up, you know, on the mound was the greatest moment ever. I mean, when I first came to a Rangers game, I was probably 5 or 6, and that's a lot to digest, you know, for a little kid. But it's always the moments that I remember. I remember the score. I mean, the Rangers had 12 runs. The game was 12-6. Some fan could probably do the math and figure out who that was. I don't know why. I think it was the Blue Jays, actually. It was a huge impression on me because, you know, here's this little kid in this massive, you know, it's sensory overload for a little kid, baseball.
0: Yeah, absolutely. I think you ask 10 people, they'll give you, I don't know, a few different answers, what their favorite show or work that you've created, what their favorite is. What's your favorite? What's the thing, beginning your career now, that you still think about and maybe smile the most about?
13: Well, they're all fun to me for different reasons. You know, if I had to pick one that I thought was my best work, I would probably say 1883 from a cinematic standpoint. But Landman's a lot of fun to do. Because those characters can say and do anything, so I really enjoy Lioness because it's a fascinating world to me, and it sort of rips from the headlines a bit. I love them all for different reasons. A lot of people recently have come to me and say that The Madison is their favorite, which is a real departure because it's not action driven and it's a largely a female cast. It's a family drama, which doesn't, you know, that you don't think of me in family drama, right? So, yeah, I think they all have their niche.
0: With Landman, one of the things that I think is cool is you really put DFW and Texas kind of front and center just with, you know, whether it's Jerry Jones or making trips to Fort Worth. How much pride do you have in representing Texas through some of your work?
13: It's a tremendous amount of fun, and I really love showing off the state, right? Whether we're out in West Texas or whether we're, you know, around the Metroplex, I just love showing it off. I probably shouldn't, because then a bunch of people are going to move here and wreck it for us. But I love it, and I like to brag about it.
0: All right, you're throwing out the first pitch. You love Nolan. Do you have any pitching in your background growing up playing baseball?
13: Pretty much if you go to high school in Texas, you're typically a one-trick pony, right? You're not playing a bunch of different sports. So I played football. I never played baseball in my life except with my friends we'd go to the elementary school and play it. So this is... you know, we'll see how it goes.
0: All right, Pascal High School in Fort Worth. Mm-hmm. What position did you play on the football field?
13: Running back, tailback.
0: All right, so no court. I didn't know if there's a little quarterback.
13: No, I didn't throw anything at any point in time. In fact, I was encouraged not to.
0: Okay, all right. One of the things I think people love, you know, when they watch a movie, TV show, like scenes, but maybe quotes. When you're writing a script, do you know when a line is going to really jump out and, hey, this is one that people are going to gravitate towards?
13: Yeah, you do. You know, you get a sense that there's certain ones that are just going to, you know, we call them T-shirt lines. It's going to end up on a T-shirt, right? Somebody somewhere is going to put it on a T-shirt, and Beth Dutton had most of those.
0: No doubt. Okay, I mentioned Jerry Jones and Landman. What do we have to do to get someone from the Rangers in an episode of Landman?
13: You know, I don't think that would be too hard to do. I think we could probably figure that out.
0: Maybe someone has a big game tonight. They'll land them a spot on a future episode?
13: Yeah, or we could have old Tommy Norris and his crazy wife up here on the stand somewhere.
0: Yeah, there you go.
13: Come up with something.
0: That. Okay, so one of the things we do, we have a little fun home run picks. All right, we ask fans on social media to submit their home run picks. A broadcaster will give his, and we're going to have you give yours. So the fans today, represented by Ranger fan Andrew on Twitter, he went with Whit Langford, and the fans, you can see in the bottom right.
13: Yep,
0: they're beating us 17-15. I'm going today for the broadcasters. I haven't gotten one right in a while, so maybe I'm taking the easy route. I'm going with Corey Seager. He's back. He's been hitting the ball well since coming off the IL. I've given you this lineup. Who do you like?
13: Look, I was thinking Brandon, but I think I'm going to switch to Jake Berger.
0: Just because, I mean, how can you pass on a guy whose last name's Berger?
13: Well, how can you pass on a guy that has...
0: 21 home runs. Yeah. I thought Brandon would be an appropriate pick. Wyoming guy. I thought, like, you know...
13: We were talking back in the locker room, and I'm probably going to catch a little heck for having switched.
0: But you're going to go...
13: But I look at it like this. I'm taking the pressure off him.
0: Yeah.
13: Which frees him up.
0: There you go. I like that.
13: And by the way, this is a great thing to lose.
0: Yeah.
13: You know what I mean? Because that means that Brandon got a home run. That means Justin got a home run. There's a whole lot of ways to beat me.
0: Maybe we have five home runs or six. I mean, that would be appropriate with a rant. You know,
13: 100%.
0: Get the number six in there.
13: Yeah.
0: Taylor, thanks so much for being with us.
13: Hey,
0: best of luck on the mound there.
13: You are
0: going mound, right?
13: I'm going full mound. We're either going to succeed or fail, but we're not going to cop out.
0: Go big or go home.
13: Yeah.
0: Taylor, thanks so much. Taylor Sheridan with us on Rangers Game Day. When we come back, we're going to hear from the manager of the Texas Rangers. Skip Schumacher catches up with Matt Hicks next.
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0: Matt Hicks. Skip,
1: you're back home to take on both Washington and Los Angeles in this homestand after a road trip that clearly was disappointing. But when you take a look at things in reality, 37 games to go, you, Baltimore, Detroit right now tied for that third and final wild card spot. You're two games behind Houston for the division lead. You have to look forward, right?
2: Well, of course. Yeah, I'm not going to dwell on that road trip. We had a good off day. I think everybody is needed the off day to reset. But there are some things that you have to learn from that road trip, stuff that we have to clean up if we want to get to where we want to get to. And so, again, there's teaching moments from winning games and losing games, losing series, as tough as it is to come back and to, you know, go over a few things to make sure we clean some stuff up. That is the reality. So, positive. We're always going to stay positive, ready to win today, and that's always the mindset.
1: So what's the number one thing then you want to build on to begin this homestand?
2: Where do you want to start? I mean, it always starts with starting pitching. We have to get a good start, and our offense has to give them some breathing room. I think that's when you're playing these tight games, then you're, you know, one pitch away from, you know, either giving up a lead or, you know, a misplay or that type of thing, and you just can't play free. You're just playing a little bit maybe, you know, tense or anxious, and we want to eliminate that. We want to play our game, play free out there, be who we are. And I think when you play clean baseball and fundamental baseball, it's because you're not uptight and tense. But the reality is you have to give some gap and some space from our offense to the starting pitcher so they can, you know, not be afraid to miss, you know, by one pitch and give up a big hit or something. So it's a combination of a good starting pitcher tonight with Cal and then our offense giving him some breathing room.
1: All right. In Washington, you play a team that profiles rather uniquely. They are not very good in terms of pitching. They're average to below average when it comes to defense, but they're number one in the major leagues in scoring runs, runs per game, and many other offensive metrics. How do you attack this Washington club?
2: Yeah, they are. They have a really good offense. Wood is out of the lineup. I mean, he is one of the best players, you know, in the league. And, I hated seeing him get injured just because of for the game of baseball. It's you'll want to see the star players playing. I'm okay to miss him, though, as well. They have C.J. Abrams at the top. Obviously an all-star, can run the bases, hit for power. They play a really good style of offense of, like, slug plus run. And so we got to make sure that we don't let them, you know, have a track meet out there. I think that's the biggest thing. I think the eliminating slug and not giving extra bases, playing clean defense is going to be key to our success this series. I know what the numbers are as far as the starting pitching in the bullpen. There's still some good arms out there, and they got some. They really spin the ball well. They're number one since All-Star break, or really during the season. They're top five of spinning the baseball. So we got to make sure that we keep them inside the strike zone and we don't swing and miss too often against their cutters and sweepers and the soft stuff. But I think it's going to be a challenge because it's a young, fun team over there. That's they're playing the right way.
1: All right, and Danny Jansen comes back to the club today. How big is that for you?
2: We miss Danny. I mean, Danny's a fantastic player, in the clubhouse. He really knows how to navigate a game plan and really a veteran catcher that understands, what the pitcher's trying to do and to get him out of big situations if needed. And also, he's a good veteran bat, too, that we've missed, for a long time. So, he can play small ball. He's able to, click a home run. Yeah, he's able to do a number of things. But just, having one of our guys back that we were, planning on having for the majority of the season is finally back in the lineup.
1: All right, Skip, thanks for the time.
2: All right, thank you.
0: Take a look at Skip Schumacher's starting lineup. Jake Berger, one of the few Rangers, had a great series in West Sacramento. He's sitting third against the lefty Jackson Kent. And then, yes, for the first time since June 2nd, Danny Jansen in the starting lineup hitting seventh and doing the catching. Well, it's the Rangers and the Nationals, the first of three. Corey Seager hoping to help lead the charge for the Rangers. Jackson Kent going for the Nats. Cal Quantrill getting the start for the Rangers. Rangers currently in a playoff position, looking to start a winning streak. And it's Quantrill and the Rangers getting after it next.
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12: That is way back in the corner, and that ball is history. 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
10: And a pleasant good evening to one and all. Welcome to Texas Rangers Baseball tonight. The Rangers open up a six-game homestand with the first of three against the National League's Washington Nationals. Good evening, everyone. I'm Matt Hicks, along with Jared Sandler. Ken Mendez, our engineer here in Arlington. Dylan Moore and Trevor Beck are at Master Control tonight. The Rangers come home after a most disappointing road trip out west, going to Anaheim to play the Angels in four, and then West Sacramento to play the A's in three. And the Rangers won just two games on the seven-game trip, the opening game in Anaheim and then the middle game of the three-game set in West Sacramento. The Rangers